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1: They say the holy water's watered down, and this town's lost its faith. 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

0: That's Sabrina Carpenter on Q98. And the most popular toy of the year is Butt Face. It's a squishy doll type thing named Chester Cheeks. And tweens love it because it looks like a butt. And it makes fart sounds. And he's also wearing headphones for some reason. That's where we're at. Tweens loving squishy doll type things that fart and look like a butt. Okay. More variety coming out from the Beeb and the latest from Taylor Swift.
1: 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Hey, it's Miss Sarah from Q98. I am looking forward to seeing you this weekend at the 6th annual Lafayette Ford Fall Festival. 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

Happy weekend. It's Bill Barker in for Dominique, and I've got the commandments of longevity, and they don't cost a thing. Find out the details next on Q98.

0: That's Bruno Mars on Q98. A doctor revealed his 10 commandments of longevity, and all of them come free. Like being mindful of the content and information you consume, prioritize quality sleep and healthy sleep habits, move daily, preserve strength, eat real food, minimally processed foods and portion control, cultivate relationships, social connections with your family and friends, not to accumulate more birthdays, but to make those years healthier and more meaningful. The commandments of longevity, and they're free. 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
1: 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I am looking forward to seeing you this weekend at the 6th annual Lafayette Ford Fall Festival. 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

0: Things that I've got. Benson Boone's on Q98. Showbiz stuff. Michael Douglas says that when he was first dating Catherine Zeta-Jones, Kobe Bryant was trying to hit it too. Here's a cool Halloween promotion. If you can legally prove your name is Michael Myers, you can win a year's supply of Voodoo Ranger beer. The Baltimore Orioles laid off a bunch of employees, including their mascot. And Jerry Jones flew Cowboys linebacker Shamar James home on his private jet so he could witness the birth of his son. Way to go, Jerry. Hang out with more of today's Best Variety on your way coming up with Rihanna on Q98.
1: 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I am looking forward to seeing you this weekend at the 6th annual Lafayette Ford Fall Festival. 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
1: After a long week of a whole lot of work, it's finally time to unwind a bit and unpack for the weekend. We're so glad you found your way here. This is Nightly with Jaden Tyler. Last night, Ella Langley completed one of her bucket list dreams of performing at Red Rocks, and we were lucky enough to send one lucky listener, Vanessa, out there with her bestie, her roommate, Emily. We took care of all the things, hotel, flights, tickets to the show, so we've got to find out how that went coming up next.
2: And we lost an icon, a legend, more than just sports. We lost a pretty big, influential person in my life, and we'll talk about that next here on Nightly with Jaden Tyler. Right now, more nonstop hit music with Ariana Grande and Petal. Cheers to the freaking weekend.

0: It is nightly with Jaden Tyler. Hopefully this is one of those nights where HR isn't listening, because I definitely have to drink one, pour one out for a legend and icon, one of my childhood and adult heroes. We got sad news today. You know I'm a big sports fan, Jade.
1: Of course.
0: I grew up in Chicago, big Chicago sports fan, and he was bigger than life, but we lost, I call him the coach. Mike Ditka passed away earlier today at the age of 86. Like, when you talk about an icon, he wasn't just a coach. Like, he was... his personality was out there. He was in movies with Kicking and Screaming with Will Ferrell. Like, he had a personality, and he didn't care what you thought. He was going to give you what he wanted to give you.
1: I want you to take the people down memory road a little bit, because I think it's so cute when a kid finds someone to be such an inspiration and such a fun, almost like character, you know? And you had told me about some of the Halloween costumes that you had worn growing up as Halloween is around the corner. Tell them what you were doing when you were a kid.
0: Yeah, I dressed up as Coach Ditka, because he had an iconic sweater vest that said Bears across it. He had the slick back hair, and he had the iconic black mustache, and that was the Ditka look. And if you go to Chicago, like, there's going to be a game on Sunday. It's going to be in Green Bay, which is a big rival. Don't want to get too much into sports, but there's going to be many fans dressed up as Ditka. Like, there was the game I went to a couple weeks ago. There was a couple, they got married, and they were in Ditka outfits. Like, it transcended not only sports, but life. And we lost him. He was just such an icon, and he meant a lot to me. It meant a lot to a lot of people in Chicago and all across the world. I've seen anywhere from People Magazine to radio stations across the country that were, paying homage to Coach Ditka. So I'm going to pour one out in the studio and also have a drink.
2: Thank you. Thank you. Thank you. And go Bears!
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0: song could ever say.
1: What's one phrase that would end a conversation if you're in an argument with a significant other or you're having a little bit of a tiff? What's the one phrase that will be like, all right, I'm shutting it down. Obviously, we're agreeing to disagree here. I'll tell you, mine with my fiance, she'll be like, you're not understanding my feelings.
0: Mm.
1: And that's when I know, like, shut it down.
0: Let's end this here before it goes too far. I think mine is that most of the time my man is a very, very, very organized, disciplined person. And I'm a kind of person that's like, I have way more anxiety about getting things done. We're both crazy busy people, and I do not like him to tell me in advance that I should do something that when the time comes, I probably should have done it. So it's probably one of those, like, I told you so looks, and it's like, don't say the words. Don't say the words.
1: I saw this on the internet. One of the biggest things now that you should avoid in a conversation is saying you're overreacting, because that's a fire alarm right there. You just did something that you will regret.
0: If they thought that was overreacting, wait to see what happens after that.

0: wasted an untraditional date. Like, one time this guy wanted to meet casually, so he invited me to Smoothie King. I kind of thought it was weird, but I was like, good thing we did that, something simple, because it didn't go anywhere, and I'm glad we didn't do a steak dinner.
1: I took a, back in my dating days, took a woman to an actual golf driving range as a first date to kind of get to know one another, and because she was interested in golfing, and I was like, I can teach you, and plus I'm really good at it, so that was going to be a win for me.
0: That's cute.
1: We got to start thinking outside the box, because we talk about how much expensive dating is, especially those first, like, especially a dinner date or cocktails, you know, those can rack up pretty quick. So I saw this and I was like, this is actually a good idea. Why not a breakfast first date?
0: I'm not a morning person, so I think the only part I would be irritated about is getting up and getting ready for it. But it's kind of cute because if the date goes well, then you can spend more time throughout the day together. And like, should we keep this going? What do you think?
1: Perfect place for a first date is Waffle House.
0: Are you going to judge what they order?
1: No, because everything on the menu is great at Waffle House. The grits, you got to get the hash browns covered, smothered, chunked. You can learn a lot about people, how they order their hash browns.
0: Yeah, I got to get that all-star. It's Nightly with Jaden Tyler, and the nonstop hit music continues right now with Taylor Swift. This is Patient Zero.

0: It's Nightly with Jade and Tyler, and we have Vanessa, our lucky winner, who was tuned in from Kansas City, Missouri, won her way in to see Ella Langley. Last night, live at Red Rock, she got a whole trip out of it with her bestie, Emily. We're checking in to see how things went. Thank you so much for listening to us on Hits 101.5. I saw in your IG caption, 26 is not so bad. Were you celebrating your 26th birthday, or you had a great 2026?
1: So I am 26 this year. It just was so completely random to win the trip and have everything included. This is also the year that I get kicked off my parents' insurance. Got to figure out that type of. Maybe not everything so bad.
2: Tell us about the experience. What were your thoughts?
1: We got in kind of late Tuesday night. We just kind of hung out at the hotel Wednesday during the day. We went to Lair of the Bear Creek Park, which was really nice. Saw like the dinosaur ridge near Denver. We went up to Lookout Mountain and we could see the Coors.
0: That's cool.
1: Pretty cool. Emily, my roommate, was like, oh.
0: So you got to see the Coors Beer Can Mountains in real life. That is funny.
1: It was so much more enjoyable when you don't have to worry about the money, because I feel like when I pay for stuff, I'm like, okay, I have to enjoy this to the max amount. Everything was just so much more exciting.
2: How was Ella? Was she great?
1: Oh my God, so great. Once we recovered from the trek up Mount Olympus is what it felt like to get into the venue. We just hung out a little bit and went and found our seats right before Ella came on. She was great. Her outfit was so cute. Tire Band was just riffing and doing amazing. It was a couple of like their first time playing at Red Rock, they said. So it was really fun to watch the band. They were all fun performers for sure. Ella herself would switch out guitars from acoustic to electric to bass. And there was a guy playing the steel guitar. It was all really fun.
2: Jade, I don't know if you know this, but Red Rocks, because it's obviously a natural venue. When you park, you have to walk up the giant hill. So you pregame in the parking lot, but the time you're up, you get to the venue, you're like sober again because you either sweated it out or you worked it out. So you have to start drinking all over again.
0: That's hilarious.
1: Yeah. And it just was like so nice and serene, cool, windy night at Red Rocks. I was like, wow, this is what I came for. We were all there together and I was also like, damn, people paid money for this.
2: Suckers.
0: See, listening to Nightly with Jade and Tyler could get you in to see your favorite artists with flights, hotel, and tickets to the show completely taken care of. Thank you so much for listening and supporting us. And once again, congratulations on being our grand prize winner for the Ella Langley flyaway trip to Red Rocks.
1: Well, thank you guys for sending me. It was so much fun.
0: Tell Emily we said hey, and we're glad y'all had a great time.
1: Thank you guys.
0: If you want to check out more of Vanessa and Emily's adventures, head over to our Instagram right now. We've got the photos up and we've got more footage from Ella at Red Rocks at Nightly with Jade and Tyler on Instagram. It's today's best variety on Q98.
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0: Your weekend officially begins now. Baby Drew on the decks.
1: This is where the party's at all weekend long. DJ Baby Drew is live in the mix. It's Nightly with Jade and Tyler. You have special plans for this weekend, T, before we get this pregame party popping?
2: It's a big week for me, football-wise. The Chicago Bears taking on the Green Bay Packers. Those two teams hate each other, so I will be locked in Sunday at noon at a bar.
1: Bright and early, brewski in hand. I know it's going to be rocking outside this weekend. And this is how we're setting the tone. DJ Baby Drew, let's go.

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1: I got just what you need. Brand new Chris Brown, T-Pain. You heard it here first.

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0: Jade, Baby Drew in the mix. It is Nightly with Jade and Tyler. And Jade, my weekends are starting to look a little different.
1: Uh-oh, are you saying the fiance is fiancéing?
0: I mean, I've always been part of the family, but her teenage daughter is in a play, and it's Saturday night. So I will be inside an auditorium on Saturday night watching her in this play.
1: Come on, family moments. I love being around young people. I love being around my boyfriend's little brother. He's 14. It just reminds me of how precious and vulnerable we are at that age. And it's just like that spike of creativity to remind you of the inner child that you have.
0: You know, I just look back like even 2 years ago, my Saturday nights, I was at the club drinking some Rumplemints. And now here I am going to be in an auditorium. And I wouldn't have it any other way, to be honest with you.
1: Yeah, you're becoming a family man. It's a beautiful thing. Thanks for hanging with us on Q98.
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1: 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We're live in the mix with DJ Baby Drew. It's Nightly with Jaden Tyler.
0: We try not to kink shame whatever you're into, you know, as long as it's legal. You know, you do what makes you happy, right? But this is getting a little out of control. Talking tootsies, Jade.
1: What the hell is a tootsie? Are we talking feet?
0: Yeah, tootsies are known as feet. I've been telling you to put your tootsies on the internet for a long time to make some money.
1: Thank God I don't have any, like, foot tattoos or anything identifiable. It still ain't gonna happen, though. Tyler, my feet are too damn dry to make any coins.
0: Well, typically men, 1 in 7, get turned on by a woman toes. In fact, you know, some X-rated videos are more popular of boot worship, high heels, and dirty feet. They're soaring on these X-rated sites. There's also a term that's become popular called pedal pumping.
1: Pedal pumping. Lots of questions tiptoeing around this, no pun intended. What is that?
0: It's a woman's foot pushing down on a man like an accelerator pedal, putting your foot on the gas.
1: You know what? I just saw a wild video that made me really sad, but I guess he liked it. This guy had on a ski mask, first of all. He bought her a new Chanel bag and she was like, thanks daddy or whatever, slaps him 5 times across the face. She was like, you like that, and I was just like, young man, what is, I was sad for him. Tyler, what the is going on out here?
0: Hey, we don't king shame. You do what you want to do.

0: party all night long.
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2: 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up, get up, get up, get up, get up, get up, get up, get up, get up, get up, get up, get up, get up, get up, get up, get up, get up, get up, get up, get up, get up, get up, get up, get up, get up, get 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

0: baby Drew on the ones and twos. Thank you so much for always setting the tone each and every Friday. 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But look, this weekend, actually next week, I'm going to be putting on my calendar. 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I love a good movie.
1: Yeah, you can sneak the candy in. Go ahead, do it. I'm encouraging that. But for people that don't want to step out this weekend, Halloween movies, are you watching any? Jade, do you have like an old school favorite Halloween movie? Like the Halloween franchise, The Shining, Poltergeist, any of those?
0: I am more like the Disney side of it, like Hocus Pocus, because you know, Tyler, I'm too scared to watch scary movies.
1: It's funny you say that. Last weekend, we wanted to watch a scary movie, me and my fiance. What did she choose? Hocus Pocus.
0: Love that. Run back, like Hocus Pocus, Halloween Town, those good, you know, cutesy girly ones that we grew up watching. I love that. I can still run those back.
1: Let me tell you, the Poltergeist, that terrified me to this day. It is the, anytime the TV, it doesn't happen anymore. Like when the cable goes out and you see the white, gray, with the when that would happen as a child, I thought, oh, I'm getting kidnapped. The ghosts are bringing me inside the TV. 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
5: I love that. Yeah, coming up, the Super Bowl halftime show. Do we have somebody locked in, the headliner? Well, there's a rumor out there about this person, and we'll talk about it next. But right now, it's Teddy Swims, Mr. Know-It-All.
6: She

0: I feel like this time of the year is when we start finding out who is going to be headlining the Super Bowl 61 halftime show, which is on Valentine's Day, February 14th. And I think you're going to be okay with it if your favorite team is playing on that day. But who's it going to be? We've talked about this. Is it Justin Bieber? Is it Jay-Z? Is it Taylor Swift? Well, now there's a new report that is out there that's saying Roc Nation, who runs the Apple Super Bowl halftime show, has asked Miley to submit a potential set list, a 12-song set list.
1: I also saw some people online like referencing a certain picture. I think it was a black and white image that looks kind of like some of the teaser images they've used in the past when they've tried to give us like a little silhouette cutout of, you know, who it could be, and it gets the people going and speculating. I love Miley. And can you just imagine the whole freaking what feels like the globe raising their hands to the sky, singing Party in the USA together? It would be such a moment, Siler. I'm here for this. How would you feel about Miley taking center stage at halftime?
0: I feel like she's like Justin. I feel like she's got many different versions. She can slow it down. She can ramp it up. She's collabed with a lot of people. She's got even her kind of her hip hop phase with 23, yep. And she's got Wrecking Ball. I feel like the only people that would be a little nervous would be the FCC, because we don't know what Miley might do.
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0: Since I'm now planning a wedding, I kind of want to know what's right and what's wrong. I saw this trending online. There's a couple, Jake and Ryan. They were asked to keep a journal of purchases they made for 5 days. And one of the partners left off a $7,000 watch that he purchased. And he didn't ask his partner about it. So when you become that close and you're talking about having a fiance or wife or husband, should you tell them everything? What's the protocol?
1: Oh, this is a tricky topic. I think so. If you have joint accounts, then absolutely. If it came out of your own savings, still something to me that you kind of want to discuss about big purchases because, you know, financial issues are the root of a lot of relationship problems. But that's tricky. If it's a joint account, he absolutely yes. If not, I don't know. But then why would you leave it out? Why would you feel sneaky and feel the need to hide? You know, what are your thoughts?
0: Yeah, I feel like having it out there in the open is the best practice. And then it's like you got to go to court. You got to provide evidence why you need this.

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1: Hey, it's Ariana Grande with your evening vibe.

0: Harry Styles will wrap up his residency in New York City at Madison Square Garden on Halloween night. Harryween, and more people are seeing Harry out and about New York City. He honestly doesn't care. He's got his hoodie, he's got his hat, he's got his shades, and he's just walking around the city.
1: That's got to be one of the most amazing feelings. Like, this man could be catching the bus with you. You could be grabbing coffee at the corner and look up and just be like, oh my God, he literally has a residency at MSG and he's walking amongst us like he's not performing tonight.
0: And it's crazy. Well, he told Rolling Stone why he can do that now and why he feels comfortable doing that, because he had to get over being outside and his anxiety.
2: I had a girlfriend who was like very outgoing and she was coming to London, and I was kind of like, oh, if we just sit in my house for 3 days, she's gonna think I'm nuts. Mm-hmm. So we kind of like walked everywhere, and it was this realization for me of like, oh, it's fine to be outside. Like, it kind of broke that thing.
1: I can't imagine the prison that some of the world's most famous people feel, and just the fear of their own safety. But I'm curious to know, like, was this a pop star girly who said we should just do it, and you kind of set that precedent and people were learned to respect that? Or was it just a more, you know, laid back, low key girl that's like, hey, kind of having to speak a little life in him. You're going to let your life pass you by if you stay cooped up in these four walls. That's great.
0: Yeah, I think it was probably before Taylor. So yeah, I think it was probably kind of just a normal girl, which she was like, hey, let's go out and do something fun.
1: Shout out to her for bringing the whimsy back into his life. And speaking of, here's new music from the Beaches. This is Edge of the Earth on Nightly.

0: wanted.
1: The other night, Tyler opened up the chat with our listeners to ask, what is the most disrespectful thing a guest has ever done in your household? Tyler said that his friend was freaking careless, left the door open, and his dog ran out, which, as a pet parent, you know, is terrifying. I had talked about a guy jumping over the banister in my home in roller skates, down to another level, basically splitting the leather on the couch. But Tara Johnson, shout out to Tara for hitting us in the DMs at Nightly with Jade and Tyler on Instagram. She said, the most disrespectful thing a guest has done in my house. I once had an apartment with roommates, and one of them asked me if her and her friends could get ready in my ensuite bathroom to go out one night while I was gone for the day. I said, sure, I didn't mind. But when I came back home, they'd already left. But they also left my bathroom destroyed. They used my makeup products, left it all over the counter. There were wet towels on the floor, a scum ring in my bathtub, and someone had used my new razor. Tyler, really? But listen to this. She said, because I found tons of long pubes in it. I cleaned it up. I went to bed, and I had two thin mattresses pushed together horizontally to make a king-size bed. My roommate came into the room after they came home at 4 a.m., pulled one of my mattresses off my bed while I was sleeping on it. So their friends had somewhere to sleep. I wake up the next morning, I walk out, 12 strangers in our living room on the floor, sleeping everywhere. And some sharing my mattress, some on the couch. I was absolutely livid.
2: Sounds like that person doesn't need roommates ever again. That's what that sounds like.
1: Ever again. What a freaking nightmare. Have you ever had a bad roommate? I've never had a roommate, so I don't know.
2: No, I've only had a roommate once. And I mean, now I'm about to have a wife roommate. A forever roommate, yes. And I'm fine with that.
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5: You know, I think we need a slogan. 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She won the trip to go see Alan Langley at Red Rocks Airfare Hotel. We took care of the tickets, everything, and this is what she said about the trip.
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7: 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We made sure to collaborate so you could check out the entire experience.
5: 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It's Choosing Texas.

0: We got some drama over a tent. It's Nightly with Jaden Tyler. So two women bought a camping tent together in 2018 when they were roommates living in Spain. They split the price evenly and used it together for festivals, camping trips. But one woman eventually moved back to the UK, leaving the tent with her friend in Spain. The friend who kept the tent kept using it, storing it, and even paid for repairs after it developed a hole. Now years later, the woman who moved away is returning for a festival with her boyfriend and wants to use the tent. Unfortunately, her former roommate is attending the same festival and wants to use it too. So who gets the tent?
1: Oh my God. This is tricky AF. I would be irritated. I spent half on that tent, but to the girl that's been holding on to it, you stored it. She said she repaired it, which definitely meant that there was some stitching and some money involved, or just like some handwork and time. And at that point, you know, Tyler, sometimes somebody holds on to something so long that you're like, ah, it's really yours. But this is tricky. What do you think? It could go either way.
0: Don't they say possession is 9/10 of the law? So she possesses it. So she repaired it. It sounds like that tent is hers now.
1: Ooh, if you have a different take, slide into our DMs right now at Nightly with Jaden Tyler and let us know what you think. We'll read your reply out loud.
0: Basically, it's like squatter's rights.
1: Wow. Yeah,
0: that's Q98,
1: true.
0: Nightly with Jaden Tyler.
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0: get out of it.
1: You know, sometimes when it comes to the Kardashian girlies, I actually love the Kardashians. They're entertaining as hell. But you don't know what is a stunt, what is a publicity, you know, thing, and what is real. But the girls are fighting on the timeline, and I don't think this is a joke.
2: Yeah, and I am team Lawrence on this topic here. Apparently, Jennifer Lawrence branded Kourtney Kardashian as annoying. And Kourtney fired back saying F that B and wishes that she could slap the S out of Jennifer. So it looks like we got some real beef here. I don't know how it started or where it started.
1: I don't either. I'm like, this definitely had to be something passive. Jennifer Lawrence is always saying, like, you know, just funny little off-the-cuff thing. She's also just, you know, a very laid-back, honest person when it comes to speaking on any public platform. But the reason I was confused is because she was like, oh, you want to be like one of my sisters? You want to fight? So that's why I was like, is this a joke? But I don't know, Coco, you might need to back down because Jennifer Lawrence doesn't look like the one that you'd want to, that would even let you get close enough to slap her.
2: No, Jennifer Lawrence looks like the one that would go out on a Saturday night and get in a bar fight and win.

0: know how I feel about this. A woman who ended a 9-year relationship with her ex-boyfriend keeps contacting her to ask about their dog. The couple originally got the dog together, but the woman says she ended up taking responsibility for feeding, caring for, and paying for the animal. When they split in December of 2023, she took the dog. Her ex initially wanted to share custody, but after one visit, they found out that wasn't a great idea. He disappeared for more than a year before suddenly asking to see the animal again. Then in August of this year, he contacted her with another request that he wants to see the dog. Should she allow him to see the dog?
1: Oh my God. Co-parenting pets is wild territory to live in. 9-year relationship and y'all got that dog together, though, is a long time. However, you went no contact for a year. You can't have crazy expectations, but I get it. Like, you really do fall in love with pets like people. I'm thinking about a 2-week trip I'm getting ready to go on, and I already miss my dogs so bad. I keep staring at my little Mochi and his little underbite looking at me just helpless. And I'm just like, oh, I'm going to miss you. I can't imagine going through a breakup and never getting to see the pets again. I'm torn on this. What do you think?
0: Well, since he's not paying for the vet bills or the food, then that's her dog now. And if she doesn't want you to see it, she won't.
1: Yeah, he's going to have to watch from the ground.

0: have you ever had the chance to experience a 4DX movie at the movie theater?
1: Muppets 3D at, Universal Studios or Disney, yes. But that's about it.
0: Look, I went to go see Mission Impossible, I don't know if that was earlier this year, late last year, in 4DX. And I think I was just expecting it to be like an IMAX movie. Like you were thinking, like a 3D movie. It is a full-blown Universal Studios ride. In the previews alone, like everything that is happening on screen is happening to you in your seat. And the seat actually looks like a roller coaster ride. So Mission Impossible, think of all the action that is in that. There are literally gunshots flying past your head, so your hair is blowing in the wind. Your seat is shaking. Like, the action is happening. It's absolutely crazy. And on October 14th, if you have not already seen Obsession, probably the craziest horror film that, you know, and the biggest hyped up horror film to come out in the past year or two, it's going to be in theaters for one day only in 4DX. I will not be seeing it. It was scary as hell as is. I don't need the extra effects.
1: It's crazy you say that because I remember I was traumatized as a kid. This ride at Disney didn't last long. It was called Alien Encounter, and it was actually like an alien, like a you know, from like the movie Aliens, the disgusting, slimy alien. And you sit in the room, and it was in a glass tube. It broke out of the glass tube. The lights shut off, and you would hear the alien breathe on your neck. He would even lick the back of your neck. He would like tickle your arm, and they got rid of the ride because it was too scary. And I remember being on that ride, like being 12 years old and being terrified.
0: The funny thing is that you're like one of the few people that has that account, like a real story. Like, I wrote it because there's a whole rabbit hole on TikTok about that ride. So that's so funny. I can't believe you actually did it.
1: Yeah, didn't they turn that into like the cute, lovable, what's his name, Stitch?
0: They had to replace it with some happy. Are you looking for, what kind of, there's levels to scary. And I'm a person that does not go for any type of scary movie. I'm like, I'm the person that's going to be watching Halloween Town and Hocus Pocus, all the cutesy little Halloween films. What kind of bag are you going to be in for Halloween and the films that you want to watch to celebrate the spooky season?
1: I like the classics like Halloween, Nightmare on Elm Street, like the classics, the older ones, because it was really fun.
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1: After a long week of a whole lot of work, it's finally time to unwind a bit and unpack for the weekend. We're so glad you found your way here. This is Nightly with Jaden Tyler. Last night, Ella Langley completed one of her bucket list dreams of performing at Red Rocks, and we were lucky enough to send one lucky listener, Vanessa, out there with her bestie, her roommate, Emily. We took care of all the things, hotel, flights, tickets to the show, so we've got to find out how that went coming up next.
2: And we lost an icon, a legend, more than just sports. 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

0: It is Nightly with Jade and Tyler. Hopefully, this is one of those nights where HR isn't listening, because I definitely have to drink one, pour one out for a legend and icon, one of my childhood and adult heroes. We got sad news today. You know I'm a big sports fan, Jade. I grew up in Chicago, big Chicago sports fan, and he was bigger than life. But we lost, I call him the coach. Mike Ditka passed away earlier today at the age of 86. Like, when you talk about an icon, he wasn't just a coach. Like, he was, his personality was out there. He was in movies with Kicking and Screaming with Will Ferrell. Like, he had a personality, and he didn't care what you thought, he was going to give you what he wanted to give you.
1: I want you to take the people down memory road a little bit, because I think it's so cute when a kid finds someone to be such an inspiration and such a fun, almost like character, you know? And you had told me about some of the Halloween costumes that you had worn growing up as Halloween is around the corner. Tell them what you were doing when you were a kid.
0: Yeah, I dressed up as Coach Ditka, because he had an iconic sweater vest that said Bears across it. He had the slick back hair, and he had the iconic black mustache, and that was the Ditka look. And if you go to Chicago, like, there's going to be a game on Sunday. It's going to be in Green Bay, which is a big rival. Don't want to get too much into sports, but there's going to be many fans dressed up as Ditka. Like, there was the game I went to a couple weeks ago. There was a couple, they got married and they were in Ditka outfits. Like, it transcended not only sports, but life. And we lost him. He was just such an icon, and he meant a lot to me, and it meant a lot to a lot of people in Chicago and all across the world. I've seen anywhere from People Magazine to radio stations across the country that were, paying homage to Coach Ditka. So I'm going to pour one out in the studio and also have a drink.
2: 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Thank you. Thank you. And go Bears!
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0: What's one phrase that would end a conversation if you're in an argument with a significant other or you're having a little bit of a tiff? What's the one phrase that will be like, all right, I'm shutting it down. Obviously, we're agreeing to disagree here. I'll tell you, mine with my fiance, she'll be like, you're not understanding my feelings.
1: Mm.
0: And that's when I know, like, shut it down.
1: Let's end this here before it goes too far. I think mine is that most of the time my man is a very, very, very organized, disciplined person. And I'm a kind of person that's like, I have way more anxiety about getting things done. We're both crazy busy people, and I do not like him to tell me in advance that I should do something that when the time comes, I probably should have done it. So it's probably one of those, like, I told you so looks, and it's like, don't say the words. Don't say the words.
0: I saw this on the internet. One of the biggest things now that you should avoid in a conversation is saying you're overreacting, because that's a fire alarm right there. You just did something that you will regret.
1: If they thought that was overreacting, wait to see what happens after that.

0: Have you ever had somebody take you out on an untraditional date? Have you ever suggested an untraditional date? Like, one time this guy wanted to meet casually, so he invited me to Smoothie King. I kind of thought it was weird, but I was like, good thing we did that. Something simple, because it didn't go anywhere, and I'm glad we didn't do a steak dinner.
1: I took back in my dating days, took a woman to an actual golf driving range as a first date to kind of get to know one another, and because she was interested in golfing, and I was like, I can teach you, and plus I'm really good at it, so that was going to be a win for me.
0: That's cute.
1: We got to start thinking outside the box, because we talk about how much expensive dating is, especially those first, like, especially a dinner date or cocktails, you know, those can rack up pretty quick. So I saw this and I was like, this is actually a good idea. Why not a breakfast first date?
0: I'm not a morning person, so I think the only part I would be irritated about is getting up and getting ready for it. But it's kind of cute, because if the date goes well, then you can spend more time throughout the day together. And like, should we keep this going? What do you think?
1: Perfect place for a first date is Waffle House.
0: Are you going to judge what they order?
1: No, because everything on the menu is great at Waffle House. The grits, you got to get the hash browns covered, smothered, chunked. You can learn a lot about people, how they order their hash browns.
0: Yeah, I got to get that all-star. It's Nightly with Jaden Tyler, and the nonstop hit music continues right now with Taylor Swift. This is Patient Zero.

0: It's Nightly with Jade and Tyler, and we have Vanessa, our lucky winner, who was tuned in from Kansas City, Missouri, won her way in to see Ella Langley. Last night, live at Red Rock, she got a whole trip out of it with her bestie, Emily. We're checking in to see how things went. Thank you so much for listening to us on Hits 101.5. I saw in your IG caption, 26 is not so bad. Were you celebrating your 26th birthday, or you had a great 2026?
1: So I am 26 this year. It just was so completely random to win the trip and have everything included. This is also the year that I get kicked off my parents' insurance. Got to figure out that type of maybe not everything so bad.
2: Tell us about the experience. What were your thoughts?
1: We got in kind of late Tuesday night. We just kind of hung out at the hotel Wednesday during the day. We went to Lair of the Bear Creek Park, which was really nice. Saw like the Dinosaur Ridge near Denver. We went up to Lookout Mountain and we could see the Coors.
0: That's cool.
1: Pretty cool. Emily, my roommate, was like, oh.
0: So you got to see the Coors Beer Can Mountains in real life. That is funny.
1: It was so much more enjoyable when you don't have to worry about the money, because I feel like when I pay for stuff, I'm like, okay, I have to enjoy this to the max amount. Everything was just so much more exciting.
2: How was Ella? Was she great?
1: Oh my God, so great. Once we recovered from the trek up Mount Olympus is what it felt like to get into the venue. We just hung out a little bit and went and found our seats right before Ella came on. She was great. Her outfit was so cute. Tire Band was just riffing and doing amazing. It was a couple of like their first time playing at Red Rock, they said. So it was really fun to watch the band. They were all fun performers for sure. Ella herself would switch out guitars from acoustic to electric to bass, and there was a guy playing the steel guitar. It was all really fun.
2: Jade, I don't know if you know this, but Red Rocks, because it's obviously a natural venue, when you park, you have to walk up the giant hill. So you pregame in the parking lot, but the time you're up, you get to the venue, you're like sober again because you either sweated it out or you worked it out. So you have to start drinking all over again.
0: That's hilarious.
1: Yeah. And it just was like so nice and serene, cool, windy night at Red Rocks. I was like, wow, this is what I came for. We were all there together and I was also like, damn, people paid money for this.
2: Suckers.
1: Cool.
0: 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Thank you so much for listening and supporting us. And once again, congratulations on being our grand prize winner for the Ella Langley flyaway trip to Red Rocks.
1: Well, thank you guys for sending me. It was so much fun.
0: Tell Emily we said hey, and we're glad y'all had a great time.
1: Thank you guys.
0: If you want to check out more of Vanessa and Emily's adventures, head over to our Instagram right now. We've got the photos up and we've got more footage from Ella at Red Rocks at Nightly with Jade and Tyler on Instagram. Thanks for hanging with us on Q98.
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7: My dog woke me up at 2:14 a.m. He wanted to get into a different sleeping
8: digital
7: position.
8: Clocks are great in the middle of the night, aren't they? There's just nothing like looking over and seeing it's 3 o'clock in the morning.
7: He, poor Sam, the vet gave me some nighttime pawpaw medicine for him because he's older and he's got, you know, some doggy dementia and, you know, he's just kind of a lot in the middle of the night. And I don't like to give it to him every night because it's really sedating. And then I just feel bad, like he's having a hard time waking up and stuff. So I give it to him about every third night. And he didn't have any of his pawpaw medicine last night. So he woke me up at 2:14 in the morning, and he does this cry that is, it's just enough to cut through even the deepest sleep and wake you up, but not so much that you panic. It's like this.
8: Right.
7: So it's low grade annoying, right?
8: Yeah.
7: The house isn't on fire, but so he wakes me up 2:14, and what he wanted was just to be in a different position, but I guess he forgot how to stand up and move around and do that. So
8: yeah,
7: I had to pick him up. I kind of shook him a little bit in the air and then put him back down in his bed and he went back to sleep. But now I'm awake. So 2:14 in the morning and I'm trying to go back to sleep and it's not happening. And so I started, you know, my mind just started to roam and kind of free associating. What am I going to cook for dinner tomorrow night? Probably do some laundry. Why doesn't anybody on Tinder want to go out with Drew Barrymore? There was a thing I saw like a week or more ago about how Drew Barrymore, nobody swipes on her. And she said that she's yet to make a match on a dating app. Like nobody's interested in swiping on Drew Barrymore.
8: That's hard to believe.
7: Can you please tell me as men, like even if she wasn't, you know, Drew Barrymore in all capital letters, it's, look at Drew Barrymore. You wouldn't swipe on that? What the
8: heck
7: is wrong with people?
8: You bet I'd swipe on that. She's adorable and she's funny. I'm just surprised she's on a dating app. Are you not?
7: I was surprised, yeah. I was surprised that this is Drew Barrymore, you know, like from E.T. and Charlie's Angels and 50 First Dates. Who in the world stumbles across Drew Barrymore on Bumble or Tinder or whatever and goes, yeah, nah.
8: I mean,
7: if any of you three were single, are you telling me you wouldn't go out with Drew Barrymore?
9: Yeah.
7: Come on.
8: Let me ask you, Max, if you lived in Los Angeles and you were on one of those apps and you swiped over and there she is, would you take a shot?
9: I figure if Tom Green can, you know, maybe it's possible for me, you know? But then
8: the thought
9: goes through your mind, wait a second, she thought Tom Green was a good idea. I'm not so sure about her judgment. So
8: I would take a shot. I think just to have a date would be so interesting with someone like that.
7: So intimidating. Like I can see being really intimidated. Like how in the world can I go out with Drew Barrymore? Where would I take her? What would we talk about? Like I get that, but wouldn't you take your shot? Even if you didn't have any fantasies for happily ever after.
8: If I saw Angelina Jolie, I would feel intimidated. I don't know if that would be a good idea to take a shot at that. But Drew always seems just so natural and unassuming. I think that it's hard for me to believe that somebody hasn't said, I am going to ask Drew Barrymore out.
7: It's just so unfair. Nobody's moved on that. Poor Drew. So anyway, that's what I thought about at 2:14 when the dog woke me up. I know that all around the world, when other people are awake in the middle of the night, they're curing diseases. But I don't have those skills. So for me, it was just Drew Barrymore on Bumble.
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3: Oh, my goodness. We just had on a comedian, Kristen Key. Sherry found her, and she is so funny. The way she talks is just so interesting, but her lines are so great. We were all just talking about this one thing she did about couples' vacations.
4: I do. I travel. I travel for work, but I also travel for fun. And one of my favorite ways to travel is I love a couples' vacation. I think it's the best way to travel, just you and your boo away from home. You know, because the hardest thing you ever have to do on a couples' vacation is figure out, should we eat again? We just ate. I don't care. I'm snacky. Well, we don't have anything else to do. Let's just eat. Let's just be naughty. Let's grab a sandwich. Mwah. I love it. You turn into different people on a couple's vacation. You say stuff to each other you'd never say at home. Like, if you wake up before me, wake me up, because I don't want to miss the sunrise without you. You don't say stuff like that at home. No, at home, you're like, if you wake up before me and you wake me up, I'll kill you.
5: This is so my life. Like, all of the things my husband hates, he'll do on vacation. Things like brunch, and naps, and tours, and group activities, and souvenirs. These things he has no interest in the rest of the year. Let us go away even for a weekend. And he's like, sure, brunch. Okay, why not?
3: Isn't that crazy? Funny? The tours part, I totally get that. If Mary came to me and we're at home and she said, hey, they've got this new thing where it's day tripping in the city and you can see different parts of this. I'm not doing that. But I tell you, we go away someplace. I know she wants to see everything, so I have to reset my mind and say, all right, we're going to go on this trip. We were in St. Lucia. Mary and I were in St. Lucia, and she said, I want to go on the snorkeling tour. And the day was kind of windy and a little for St. Lucia on the cool side. And I so wanted to say, I don't want to do that, but I didn't. I said, all right, we're going to go on the snorkeling tour. How's that work? So we get out to the snorkeling boat and there's like, you know, five other couples. And you get on the snorkeling boat and it has a glass bottom for part of it. And off you go. It's beautiful, you know, blue water and all. But I'm looking at it and the wind's kind of blowing. And as soon as they drop the anchor where the interesting fish are or whatever, she's got the mask on and she is overboard and she's swimming down. So I can remember this actually happened. I'm pulling on the flippers. She's down there. And the other people, most of them are not jumping off the boat. They're looking through the glass bottom. But I, of course, have got to get in there. So they're watching me and I'm walking up with the flippers and the little snorkel. What do you call that thing in your mouth? That little hose thing so you can breathe, which never works. Water always gets in it. And I put it on and I did this I'm just born to entertain, Sherry. I got up on the bow and I started to flex. And as I went up in the air, I says, this is what happens when you marry someone younger. And I could hear the laughter. And then I hit the water. So I did feel good about that. You know, I got the line off. I got the applause. And there I am.
5: I think it's awesome that you agreed to do that, because I know that that is not what you want to do. And if Mary were to say to you, Bob, let's do a Segway tour of downtown, there's no way you would agree to that unless you were being blackmailed. Like, I completely get that.
3: No, but I'll get on the Segway on a cruise ship.
5: Yeah,
3: and
5: you'll
3: that
5: do
3: is
5: it
3: one of the worst
5: else.
3: Things you can do is a Segway on a cruise.

0: cruise ship because you look like an idiot. And where are you going?
1: Oh, I thought you were going to say it's one of the worst things you can do because a Segway on a cruise ship is the most expensive little jaunt you'll have for 45 minutes ever.
0: Oh, it is. Oh, yeah. It's like $50 for 5 minutes. You know, I mean, it's you know what? You know, the other thing about cruise ships I could never understand, and I've played golf for a long time, hitting golf balls into the ocean, that's not good. And they do that.
1: Yeah, because those golf balls are not being thrown back onto the boat by a friendly octopus. No, they're going.
0: No,
1: there's
0: they're
1: pollution.
0: Not. Yeah.
1: The best example I have of how my husband is a completely different human being on vacation. We have a photograph of our whole family dressed up in Wild West costumes. You know, one of those sepia toned photo places that you see.
0: Mary's got one with her kids.
1: Mm-hmm. Yeah. Yeah. Our whole family, including my husband. He's a sheriff. I'm a saloon girl. It's crazy. Like, it is the most ridiculous thing. And he agreed to that willingly. And you know that, him.
0: I'm very surprised. And, you know, it's kind of insulting because the guys always get to be the sheriffs. The women look like sluts. Basically, they've got plunging necklines, you know. I mean, basically, they're call girls.
1: We were all saloon girls. I want it to be, what's that famous legendary outlaw? She was in the TV show Deadwood. You know who I'm talking about. Is it Annie Oakley?
0: No, Annie Oakley was not. No, she was a performer.
1: You know who I'm talking about, right? You know who I'm talking about. Yeah, she was like a ferocious. That's who I wanted to be, but they didn't have that costume.
0: No, so they instead, don't. They have the barmaid's ones.
1: And in my saloon girl, not only am I a saloon girl, but the photographer kind of arranged us and then came over and handed me a large bottle of whiskey and said, "You look like you need this." And so I'm holding up, clutching a big bottle of booze in my saloon girl costume.
0: Let me tell you about Mary's sepia photograph. I think that she had just gotten separated or something. And you know how women, right after they get separated, they're always taking pictures of themselves with their kids, like on the beach, you know, the three of them. Hey, we're a pack together. So she's got this photograph at some Wild West place, and Mary's dressed as the saloon girl, and she can pull it off. Hampton, who's about six, is the sheriff. And Madison is about maybe eight or nine, and they've got her dressed as a saloon girl, which I thought was completely inappropriate.
1: They had Karamia dressed as a saloon girl, and Karamia was six. I was like, boy, out here in the frontier, you got to start young if you're going to make
0: start
1: your living.
0: Young.
1: Yeah,
0: right.
1: Crazy.
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7: It is time to open that box of wonders that is Max's spam folder in his email. What do you have for us today, Mr. Amazing?
3: This one is from Miss Monica, and it says, "Good morning, my sound. Let's equal chat."
8: All right, it's off to a good start.
3: Hey, my Mr. Attentive, what is your age? I hope you can accomplish talk. I love good food. Do you? Where do you stay now? I am robust 33-year-old person. At present, I'm searching for universal, not young buddy. All one sentence.
8: Wait a minute. Read that. That's it. Read that one again. I want to hear that one more time.
3: The whole thing?
8: Just the last
7: part.
3: Yeah. I am robust 33-year-old person. At present, I am searching for universal, not young buddy.
7: There's a lot info in there, though, you know?
8: Yeah. She's got a lot of vigor. She has a lot of vigor. And I guess she's searching for ages doesn't matter. Wouldn't you say that was part of it?
3: Yeah. It looks like, universal buddy.
8: Yeah, right.
3: So... this next one, my truthful Sir Intelligent, smiley face. I need to lazy talks.
8: What was that again?
3: I need to lazy talks.
8: You need to lazy talks.
3: Call me Tatiana. I am gentle lady. Currently, I am seeking promising guy from USA. Are you promising? Well, no. I have someone. But I'm glad you think I'm promising. She's gentle and she wants a lazy talk.
8: What do you think lazy talk is? I can't figure that one out.
3: Casual is what I'm
8: just
3: guessing.
8: Casual?
7: Casual. Yeah.
8: Just casual.
7: Yeah.
3: That's
7: okay.
3: My guess.
8: Yeah. Right.
3: This next one is from Miss Tina. Hello, my unspoiled. My unspoiled. My. Is it a lazy evening? That's another lazy thing. I am alone. I love this. I am alone, valid girl. She's not a valley girl. She is a valid.
7: A valid girl.
3: Girl.
8: The lazy thing is interesting, isn't it? It's more than one person thinks it's just casual, means casual.
3: Are you alone? I drink coffee. For now.
7: Well, that's something you two have in common.
3: Yeah.
8: Yeah.
3: It seems a little random, though, don't you think? I am seeking true man from the United States. All right. This next one is from Marina. Greetings, my upright Sir Goodish.
7: You know what, though? Here's the one, Max. Here's the one. Goodish. Those are some reasonable expectations.
3: I think I can.
7: And you
3: right-ish.
7: Can be goodish.
3: Yeah.
8: You're
3: you can be
8: goodish. Right.
3: If I'm,
8: that's
3: if,
8: exactly
3: if
8: right.
3: If I could just be goodish. Yeah. And it also says, good day, my cool. How come? ? I have no idea.
8: My cool?
3: My cool. Good day, my cool. How come? I am superior woman. I am searching for clean buddy from the United States.
8: What's... Yeah, keep searching.
3: Wow. Okay. This is, says, are you with me? I hope you can speak my Mr. Advisable.
8: Mr. Advisable. Well, I like that, too.
7: I like it, too. And I'll be honest, you know, just speaking as a woman, I want you to be advisable.
3: It says...
7: Yeah. That means I can you can be worked with,
3: yeah,
7: Max.
3: That's it, yeah. Mr. Pure, let's speak. Where are you from? I am a lone nonsuch girl. At this moment, I'm looking for pretty young, not young gentlemen to wear... Listen to this part. To wear down.
8: There you go.
7: See,
8: there you go.
0: Can I just tell you?
3: I'm already worn down.
8: Yeah, right.
3: I'm way worn down.
8: Yeah. And that's
3: well, that's
8: it.
3: why you're lazy.
7: Gosh. Max, what I wouldn't have given to have those in my wedding vows. Do you, Sherry, take Kevin as your lawfully wedded husband to have and to hold, to wear him down to a nub? Oh, that would have been so good. That's so good.
8: I'll tell you what, Russia has the worst Babbel program I've ever heard.
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2: It is Bob and Sherry, and it is time now to get into the Bob and Sherry Wayback Machine and go back. This is a very big week in history. Three or four things happened this week in history that everybody pretty much knows about. Certainly one or two of them. It was 51 years ago that cult leader Charles Manson and three of his female followers were found guilty of the murder of Sharon Tate, who was 26 years old and pregnant, and six others in a two-day killing spree in Los Angeles. Manson died, I think everybody can remember, in prison in 2017. I thought that Satan was never going to die. I thought he was never going to die, that he had a deal with the devil, but he finally did in prison. And that happened 51 years ago. And, of course, if you've seen the movie Once Upon a Time in Hollywood, they did a and Leonardo DiCaprio was great in that movie. They did a version of that where it ends better. We'll just
3: it was on TV the other night. I can't remember what channel it was on, but I was flipping channels and it was on, and I watched mm-hmm. it from, I can't tell you how many times I've seen bits and pieces of that movie. I watched it from the part where Brad Pitt gives one of the family members the ride to Spahn Ranch. So I picked it up there and watched it all the way through the end.
2: He was great in that.
3: Do you know what surprises me about this being the anniversary? In all the news coverage I've seen of it, I always associated it with happening in the summertime because of all mm-hmm. the sunshine, but it's Southern California. Mm-hmm. So they're not going to have snow and ice, right?
2: Yeah.
3: Wow.
2: In the summer.
4: The
2: wow.
4: same
2: yeah,
4: actor who played Charles Manson in that movie also portrayed Charles Manson in the TV series Mindhunter.
3: I didn't know so
2: that.
3: Good.
2: Oh, is that right?
4: Yeah.
2: Yeah. Yeah. Also,
3: I feel sorry for the guy. You want to talk about typecasting? I mean,
2: oh, yeah.
3: Because he is Charles Manson. Yeah. So mm-hmm. what else this week?
2: Mm-hmm. 70 years ago, King Farouk of Egypt declared martial law, and he was thrown out, deposed in a coup about 2 years later. I only bring it up because King Farouk, I can just remember walking around my house with nothing to do, and I'd sit down in a chair and I'm just kind of looking off into space, and my father would look over, "What are you, King Farouk? Go clean up the garage." That was the thing, you know. If you weren't really industrious, people would call you King Farouk, and I always thought it was just made up, but there was a King Farouk, and he was the king of Egypt.
3: That whole generation of parents and grandparents were fixated on Farouk.
4: Farouk and the Wreck of the Hesperus.
3: Yeah, but if I want to get my daughter's attention, I'm like, oh, I'm sorry, do you think you're Kourtney Kardashian? Clean that up.
2: That's right.
3: Right? Because they don't have any idea who Farouk is.
2: Right. Also, this happened this week, and it was 24 years ago. Speaking at a White House news conference, President Bill Clinton denied he had an affair with Monica Lewinsky. And rejected all the accusations. And, of course, that changed. He came clean in a televised interview to the grand jury. And we have a song. We're going to play a little bit of it. I don't know any woman, and I'm sure there are women out there that don't like it, but I personally don't know any woman who doesn't love this song and sing along with it when it comes on the radio.
4: I have that Clinton sound, by the way.
5: I want you to listen to me. I'm going to say this again. I did not have sexual relations with that woman.
2: Yeah. Haunting him to this day. And finally, I don't know any woman who doesn't love the song Max is about to play and will not sing along with it when it comes on the radio.

0: If that comes on the radio, my wife automatically starts getting happier and singing. It just is one of those songs. And the ex-Wham singer, Andrew Ridgeley, just turned 59 years old. And what really drew me to talking about this is he hated the limelight. If you hate the limelight, why choose that as a profession?
1: Do you know what I see when I see this video? It's so funny, and I saw this not long ago. George Michael was a closeted gay man who was living an incredibly lonely life. And here he is, this huge star, and he's on stage, and he looks so healthy and vibrant in this video, and yet his real life was so terribly depressing. Yeah.
0: Such a mess. Yeah. And what is Andrew Ridgeley doing these days? Did you see anything in that doc?
1: He did race cars for a while. I know that.
0: He did?
2: Yeah, he did that. And then after Wham broke up, he was contractually obligated to put out a solo album, and that kind of flopped. So then he ended up just moving back to Britain. And I think the most recent thing he did was he released a memoir called George Michael and Me, where I guess he details the history of their time together.
0: That was smart. That was really smart to do that.
3: Bob, to answer your question about if you hate that, why are you in that line of work? Because I think you can't even imagine what that is until you're at that level.
0: Maybe so. Yeah. Because that was probably, for at least a few months, maybe a year, the biggest pop group in the world, wouldn't you say?
3: More than that, actually. It was longer. It was longer than
0: hits.
3: That. Yeah.
0: They had a bunch of hits. Yeah, that's right. All right, so that's the time machine. It's time to go forward.
3: Forward.
0: Forward.
3: Forward.
0: Forward. Back again.
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tried to the top, I've been out of shape, thinking out of the box, I'm an astronaut. I blasted off the planet, rock that caused catastrophe, and it matters more because I had it. Now I had, I thought about wreaking havoc on an opposition, kind of shocking, they want it static with precision. I'm automatic, quarterback, I ain't talking second, pack it up on.

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2: I would like to take just a moment and speak directly to our wonderful audience, okay? So please don't interrupt me. Let me just speak to the wonderful audience. You know, folks, I try very hard to bring you humor and sometimes information that would be valuable in your life.
3: Oh, hang on, Bob. Stop right there. Stop right there. Max, do you not have some sad violin music? Because I have a feeling I know where this is going. I would like you to give Bob some support with some sad music.
2: No, this is not sad. This is not sad. This is joyous. This is joy. Well, some of it's sad. Some of it actually is.
4: Should I wait for the sad part before I start the music, Sherry?
3: The sad part is he's getting ready to tell everyone how oppressed he is and how no matter how hard he tries, we don't let him be his authentic self.
5: Yeah. Never heard this before.
2: Can I please go on? Can I please go on? So anyway, back to you, folks. Very often I try to bring you some things that I think you'll find interesting, right? And some of them are what we in the biz call evergreens. And these things I bring up periodically, like maybe once a year, maybe twice a year. And these people I work with, they say that I'm just a hack because I'm bringing up the same stuff that I did when I was like 20 years old in radio, that every year there's nothing new. But I know that you like it. I know that you like it. And one of those things is the most popular baby names of the year, right? I get a hold of them, you know, and I want to announce them because some of you are pregnant or maybe want to have a baby. And you say, I'm going to call my baby Earl. Is that a popular name? Maybe I should use Earl. And I'm trying to help you out. But these people, they go, that is just so, you know, dated. Why are you doing that? Well, I've got a new one for them and for you right now. Experts predict the most popular baby names in the year 2050.
3: Wow.
2: What do you think about that? You could
3: be
2: so far ahead.
3: You're more psychic than the Long Island medium. Round of applause to you.
2: Thank you. Thank you very much. I came upon a website, and I'm keeping it, called Nameberry. And these are people... At Nameberry, they've been evidently doing, I wish I knew about this years ago. They've been tracking names for years and years, and they have a computer program or something, and they have predicted what the most popular names will be in the year 2050. And I've looked through them, and I have to tell you, most of them are horrible. And here we go. For girls in 2050... The names that are most popular are going to be Ellery, E-L-E-R-I, Ellery, Franklin, Ione, I-O-N-E, Luna Rose, L-U-N-A-R-O-S-E, Pandora, Pixie. Don't name your daughter Pixie, please. And now, ladies and gentlemen, the new Supreme Court Justice, Pixie. No, no, don't do that. Prairie, Vita, V-I-T-A, Willerby, and X-O-E. I guess that's Zoe. Could that be Zoe? X-O-E?
3: Zoe, yeah, yeah.
2: Yeah. So there they are. I don't like any of them. Did you like any of those names?
3: I liked Prairie, and I liked
2: Prairie, Ione. Maybe.
3: Ione's a Gaelic name, isn't it? There's an actress. Ione Skye, who was in Ione Skye.
4: Say anything.
3: Yeah.
4: I'm going to make a note here, Sherry, so that when we do the show the first week of 2050, to see if Bob is right about this. So let me just make this note right now to see.
2: Max, we will not be doing the show in 2050 because you would have killed yourself by 2049.
3: Oh, Listen Doc just sawed his own leg off to try to get out of the building.
2: Okay, so here's the boys. And once again, I mean, most of these are terrible names. Clement, which is not a bad name. It sounds like something out of the Old West. Florian, F-L-O-R-I-A-N.
3: Florian's a very old-fashioned name.
2: Yeah, I guess that's
3: I like that name. It's very old-fashioned.
2: Yeah. Hale, H-A-L-E. Helix, H-E-L-I-X. Never heard of that name before. Helix, H-E-L-I-X.
3: Mm-hmm. Helix is the shape that your human DNA is. It's It's a shape, not a name. Yeah. But I like it. It's kind of very edgy and futury. Go on.
2: I guess. Isidore. Isidore.
3: That's another very old
2: unisex
3: name.
2: Yeah, but for a guy, really, Isidore?
3: It's a man's name, yeah.
2: Huh.
3: There's an Isidore in my family tree.
2: Oh, is that right? Really?
3: Mm-hmm.
2: You had an Isidore?
3: Yeah, on my mom's side, yeah.
2: How about, did you have a Jupiter? A Jupiter in your family? J-U-P-I-T-E-R,
3: a guy named
2: Jupiter.
3: Jupiter.
2: I know.
3: That sounds like a character in a movie.
2: Hey, better that than Uranus, you know?
4: You couldn't help yourself, could you?
3: He never can. It's like a disorder.
4: When I'm back here that first week of 2050 checking on these names, you're going to be doing that joke.
2: Yeah, actually, I will.
4: I'll say, you did that joke way back.
2: Yeah, Kanoa is another. K-A-N-O-A. That sounds Hawaiian. Oaks, O-A-K-E-S.
4: I like that.
2: Vision for a name. That's a horrible name. Vision Lacey. Well, that's something no one's ever said.
3: If you get named Vision, you got to live up to a lot.
2: You do. And finally, Wilbur. Wilbur making a comeback after decades and decades. So there they are. So folks, you know, if you're planning ahead, there you go. Some names that are going to be popular in 2050. Brought to you by me, Bob Lacey, and Nameberry. You're welcome.
1: 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Q98.
0: Hey, guys. This is Becca from On After. 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
1: So I read this article in The Atlantic magazine about friendships and how we make them, how we lose them, we forget about them, we rekindle them. And it's a fairly long article, but one of the things I took away from it was the age scientists have pegged who study this sort of thing is 21, where we are most likely to develop new friendships. Because at 21, we're experiencing new things in our life. It could be our first apartment alone. It could be our first beer. It could be, I don't know, a first trip to another state, another country, and a lot of other things that, you know, as you get a little bit older and out of your teens, all of a sudden you're experiencing, I got my first credit card and blah, blah, blah. And so you can stay up until 3 o'clock, 4 o'clock in the morning and still go to work at 7 because you've got that kind of energy, that kind of stamina. You can just figure it out, right? And your friends are doing the same thing. You're meeting on Friday nights. Maybe you're meeting on Wednesday nights too. And at the bar, having a hell of a time. And you meet new people. Like one of your friends brings in somebody that is a friend of theirs and you're introduced. And now you got a new, at least acquaintance and maybe a new friend too. As we get older, that sort of thing decreases. And why does it decrease? Because we get married. And now we have to spend more time maybe with obviously our spouse, but also maybe their family. All of a sudden, you know, you're engaged in having children, wanting to have children. And that's a whole thing right there. Maybe more responsibilities with your job. And yeah, you can meet some people at work, but are they really going to be your friends forever? Right. There's a reason that you're interacting with them. And it's not because of anything more common than the job. Right. And as we get older than that, as you approach late middle age, it becomes even more difficult. And the person who wrote this was talking about it because she said, when I was living in New York City and I was 21 years old, I had a million friends. And then I met a guy and he was a teacher in Bozeman, Montana. And he said, I want you to come. And, you know, I'm teaching at the college here. I want to be with you. I want you to come here. And she at this point was like 40 years old. And she said it was really, really hard to all of a sudden in a strange place to her, reinvent herself and try to get new friends. And that all sounds right on the money.
2: You know, it really does. I think that of all the things that are difficult about being a grown up, that is one of the hardest ones is how hard it is to make new friends. It's so you'll see sometimes kids, you know, they just come from such a pure, simple place. Like I remember when my daughter Olivia was little, like maybe 5 or 6 years old, I took her to splash camp at the Y because it's important that they learn how to swim. And she was really excited. But then when we got closer and closer to the parking lot for that first day, she suddenly was like quiet. Like, what is it, sweetie? What's the matter? And I thought you were so excited to go to splash camp. And she said, I don't have any friends at splash camp. I'm like, well, you don't have any friends yet because we haven't gotten there and you haven't met anybody yet. And she said, what if nobody wants to be my friend at splash camp? And that just like, you know, as a mom, like to shred your heart. So we get to splash camp and it's outdoors. So you take your kid and you check them in with the camp counselor and their towel and sunscreen and snack and everything. And then you leave. So I checked her in and I went and I sat in my car and I watched the group of kids at splash camp. And I watched how they were all sort of milling around solitary, like looking at each other solitary. And then little by little, and this didn't take very long at all. This was just a few minutes. Little by little, you would see them sort of kind of pair up and group up. And when I picked her up from splash camp that day, I was like, how was it? Oh, I loved it. Did you make any friends? Yes, I made 3 friends. And well, how did you make those friends? And one of the little girls had come up to Olivia and said, I have yellow hair and you have yellow hair. And that was the beginning of their friendship, right?
1: That's all it takes.
2: Wouldn't it be great if as an adult, you could walk up

0: to somebody, you know, like they're at work and you've seen them around, you don't really know them, but you could walk up to them and you could go, "Susan, you look tired and disappointed by life. I'm tired and disappointed by life. Do you want to be friends?"
1: You know, I think there's a high probability you'd get a positive response, especially these days, right? Especially these days.
0: Wouldn't it be just so much better if we could be like kids again? Think how much easier life would be in a lot of ways if you could
1: our former producer Todd, he went to splash camp one summer when he was like 4 or 5 years old. His father took him out on Long Island Sound in a boat and threw him in the Sound, said swim. That's splash camp.
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1: Well, nostalgia may not be what it used to be, but there are still some things that your parents or maybe even your grandparents hold dear. Things that 50 years ago were meaning of them. I'm not going to do them all, but I'm going to cherry pick a few and tell me if you think some of these things that your parents or your grandparents really loved are still getting done today and still being enjoyed by young kids today. All set?
2: Okay.
1: Here we go.
2: I'm ready.
1: Let's start out with this one right here. Running into a cold sea in the summertime. It's a hot day and you blast off and just go right into the ocean. Now, I'm not talking about the Carolinas or Florida ocean in August, where it's like a bathtub. I'm talking about running into Long Island Sound in early July, or Northern California, or heaven forbid, the coast of Maine, just about any time of the year. There was something that was so, at least for me as a kid, really exciting about, oh, no, it's going to be cold, and here we go, I'll get used to it.
2: Yeah, I don't think that's changed. I mean, obviously
1: I don't think
2: not
1: it's changed
2: for every
1: either.
2: Kid, but
1: no.
2: I don't think
1: right.
2: It's changed.
1: Water fights with a water gun.
2: Again, you know, I think you outgrow it after a while, but yeah, I think that's
1: our kids
2: around.
1: Doing that though. Our kids taking a water pistol and shooting at other kids.
2: Mine
1: I have
2: did.
1: Not. I have. They did really.
2: Yeah. The boys and the girls.
1: I've not seen that playing Monopoly.
2: Yes. It's just who has the 6 or 7 hours now if Professor Snowden.
1: It's so true. You're so right. Playing outside until it got dark.
2: Some kids. Because, yeah, some kids.
1: Playing marbles.
2: I don't think I've seen a kid play marbles ever.
1: I agree. I think that's gone. And collecting marbles, I think that's long gone. None of my kids did. Music on record players, I say yes.
2: Yeah, for sure.
1: Yeah, with the vinyl coming back. This one I'm also going to say yes to, and then I want to talk about it. Collecting shells and bringing them home from the beach.
2: Oh, God, yes. Please, there are so many seashells in this house with these two girls.
1: You know, kids don't realize they're so excited, especially if you don't live near a beach. You get to go to the beach, and it's one of those days where maybe there was a storm and there were a bunch of shells. Half of them are all beaten up, but you'll find some that are still pretty good. And it was just so exciting on that 1 week's vacation where you could take a bag or a, you know, some sort of a net or something and put the seashells in there. Mommy, look at the seashells I got. Oh, those are beautiful. Yes, those are probably very rare. Are we going to take them home and we'll keep them? Yes, we are. What kids don't understand is once they get out of the van, those seashells are staying in the garage for the next 10 years. And no one is going to look at them until finally the kids get to a certain age and whoosh, they're gone.
2: You know what? I found a shoebox full of seashells that my daughters had collected. And there are some beautiful seashells in the world. But my girls, They had a heart for broken clam shells and busted up oyster shells. You know, so they weren't really after your big fancy shells. Right. So I find this box of seashells and I smash them up a little bit and put them in the bottom of potted plants for drainage. So they have another life. I didn't just have to throw them away.
1: That's good. Good for you. How about this one? Playing kiss and chase.
2: I don't even know what that is.
3: I don't either.
2: What is kiss and chase?
1: Evidently, and you know, I don't remember doing this. Evidently, you would go up and kiss a girl, and then you would run off, and she would chase you.
2: I have never heard of this until this moment. I know kiss.
1: I think it was
2: spin
1: a thing.
2: The bottle.
1: Yeah, I think it was a thing. Music on cassette tapes.
3: Well, that's big again. Yeah.
2: Karen
1: is it really?
3: Yes.
1: I remember hearing
3: have had a renaissance.
1: Why? Why do you think that's the case? They're so archaic.
3: I don't have an answer for that, but there was like one person that was one company that was still making cassettes, and all of a sudden they were overwhelmed with orders for things on cassette.
1: I'll be doggone.
2: Not only does my youngest like cassettes, but she'll go to like Goodwill or a secondhand store or whatever, and she'll come home with, she'll be like, look what I have. It's a cassette. I'm like, you got an REO Speedwagon cassette. Yes, it's a masterpiece. Oh, God.
1: This one I want to hear your reaction to. Playing Cowboys and Indians.
2: You know, it's the sort of thing you've heard your whole life. We never did that even, and we lived in Wyoming. We never did that.
1: You never did that? We did, and we lived in North Haven, Connecticut. I don't think that's around anymore. Some of the other ones as we go out, making balsa wood aeroplanes. I don't know if kids do that anymore. I did as a kid. Let's see, swinging on ropes in the woods. Yes! My stepchildren, we had a rope in the woods, and they used to love doing that. Hitting a tennis ball against the back of a house. I'm gonna guess the kids still do that. And finally, and I don't think this is done anymore, except by very special boys, collecting stamps.
2: I don't know any kids that do that, but somebody must, right?
1: It's somebody, a thing. Somebody might, yeah. It might still be a thing. Somebody's dad or uncle or somebody like that did that, grandfather. There it is, a little nostalgia for you. Some of it's still going strong these days. It's Bob and Sherry.
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1: Well, it's finally here, a flying car, which is something that has been discussed on the Bob and Sherry show since we began. We've always been complaining that they never arrive. You know, we saw them in the Jetsons, and we've seen them in a James Bond movie where James Bond, Roger Moore's James Bond, pulls into a gas station, and the gas station attendant, his eyes get really big, and, you know, they fill it up, and then he flies away. And we've seen it on Chitty Chitty Bang Bang, the old Dick Van Dyke movie. And it is here, and I sound excited about it because I'm looking at a video of this flying car, and it's the real thing. It's shot in the air. It can go 18,000 feet up, and it's, you can see the four tires of the car, and then they land it, and the wings collapse. They come together and then fold back into the car, and you can't see them, and the car is driving up to an airport. And it looks like sort of a Formula One car, you know, something you would see racing in Indy. It's the most amazing thing. It came out of a company in Slovakia, of all places, and it's called the Air Car. And it was awarded an official certificate of airworthiness by the Slovak Transit Authority.
2: The Slovak Transit Authority are also the same people that said the Yugo was something that should be sold worldwide. I don't mean to crash your party here, but...
3: They did, oh, Matt. You got to give them this, though. They got the Yugo on the road and kept it there for a while. So it,
1: yeah, for about,
3: you know, they're not just
1: years.
3: Dreamers, but they're not just dreamers. They actually are able to get some stuff done.
1: A team of eight specialists clocked up more than 100,000 hours with the Air Car. It's powered by a BMW engine, so that's pretty cool, and runs on fuel sold at any gas station. Like Roger Moore as James Bond, you can drive this thing up to a regular gas station and fill it up. It's something.
3: Do we have any idea what one of these might cost?
1: The article does not say that, I don't think. I'll double check as I skim through it. No, it does not. It's an internal combustion engine for the propulsion system. And it's made to rely on proven technology. The environmental impact can be substantial if such vehicles are scaled up, especially in urban settings. So that's kind of a downer, too. I always have had some problems with too many of these in the air. I mean, look at the amount of crashes you get in any big city every day. That would be a bad crash. But anyway, it's very cool to watch. And Sherry's going to put it up on the Bob and Sherry Facebook page so you can see the complete video. Very cool. Thank you, CNN, for getting a hold of that and running it.
3: I'm with you. I don't know that I want to look up and see cars crashing into my roof and trees or whatever.
1: No.
3: But to finally have a flying car, even if basically no one drives it, finally, one of the things we were promised about the future is here.
1: Well, the thing that really impresses me is that when it's on the ground and the wings are contracted, you can't tell that it's a flying car. It just looks like a really cool race car. And when it's in the air, you can tell that it's a flying car.
3: It's a
1: because
3: car,
1: you can
3: yeah.
1: see the four wheels. They don't
3: yeah, the
1: contract.
3: Videos. I mean,
1: it's, the video's it's
3: pretty
1: just,
3: amazing.
1: It's kind of funny looking to see, because you can say, that's a car that's actually flying. So I don't know what happens. The company says it will have zero carbon and be nearly silent. So I don't know how they do that with a BMW engine. But oh, by the way, you have to have a pilot's license. You just cannot buy one of these over at the Slovak Auto Mall and then take off into the air. You got to be a pilot in order to
2: BMW
1: fly.
2: Has made a lot of aviation. That's why that logo looks like that. That's a propeller.
1: Oh, is that right?
2: Yep.
1: Yeah.
2: So I trust the engines, but not so much the Slovak part of it.
1: Well, it's 100,000 miles in the air. That's a lot of miles.
3: Well, doesn't it make you feel better, though, to know that you have to have a pilot license and that my daughter will not be, like, accidentally strafing your roof later today?
1: I'm just surprised it didn't come out of Northern California or Detroit. You know, it came out of Slovakia. And that's prejudice. I have to, that's American prejudice, but I thought we would come up with this thing first.
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Well, hello. Welcome back. It's October. I mean, I know it was last weekend. We had just stepped into it last weekend. Now I'm in it. Like, my kids got the Halloween stuff out. And guys, I don't know if I'm okay with skeletons. I just really don't. I don't like storing skeletons. I've never bought skeletons. I didn't want to store them. And last week I told you guys I had this huge debate with the kids wanting a scarier Halloween decor situation this year versus me and my cutesy Halloween. All right. Well, I got these skeletons. And then I wanted to return the skeletons thinking, I'm okay. I don't need five skeletons in my garage. And then the kids are like, no, this is so fun. They light up. Look at their eyes. They're all scary. And I was like, ugh. So I let my son put the skeletons out, and it was hilarious. I left for the grocery store. The kids were home with my husband. When I came back, I had one skeleton upside down in the bushes. I had another skeleton, like, hugging a tree, like he ran into it. I had another skeleton in a tailgate chair with a baseball cap on and an empty beer can in his hand. He got real funny with it. I enjoy it. But I'm have to bag these skeletons to store them. I don't want to be, like, scared in the middle of the night if I go into my dark garage to grab something and skeletons. Happy Halloween, month of October. I'll be right back. It's Weekends with Rula.

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3: Here's something silly and fun you can quiz your family on later and get together and you need something to talk about. Every single one of you in your home put a nurdle in your mouth this morning. What is a nurdle? I'm thinking, okay, nurdle? Is that some kind of a noodle? Who ate pasta for breakfast? A hurdle? No, we're not doing, you know, Olympic running. What is a nurdle? According to Merriam-Webster, guys, a nurdle is a tiny blob of toothpaste that you put on your toothbrush. That's actually called a nurdle. I didn't know there was a name for that. I thought it was just toothpaste on your toothbrush. But it's when you put a blob of toothpaste right there on your toothbrush, you just nurdled your toothbrush. That sounds so stupid. But it's real. You can look it up. Merriam-Webster Dictionary. Nurdle. N-U-R-D-L-E. Spelled like hurdle, but with an N in front. Not like nerd, N-E-R-D. It's nurdle. It's Weekends with Rula. Take a-

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1: Did y'all realize that for 2027, I hope you're making your plans. President's Day weekend is Valentine's Day weekend is Super Bowl weekend in Los Angeles. I'm going to say that again. President's Day weekend is Super Bowl weekend is Valentine's weekend. Let's go again. Valentine's weekend is Super Bowl weekend is President's Day weekend, which means a lot of people have Monday off. And it's going to be huge because people will be so happy they know they're going to work on Monday, Super Bowl Monday. Also, Disney has announced, because it's going to be on ABC, it will cost between $10 and $12 million for a single 30-second Super Bowl commercial for the next Super Bowl. Whoa. I mean, I guess I've been in entertainment so long. I remember when the big story was, it's $4 million for 30 seconds. Now it's up to $10 to $12 million for a 30-second Super Bowl commercial. Man, those marketing teams better be cranking out some ideas right now because time's a-wasting. It's going to be here before you know it. It's Weekends with Rula.

I want you guys to call me at 1-855-55-ROULA. That's R-O-U-L-A. And I want you to tell me how you say the word you plural. You plural should be also you. Like you. And you is for single person you and multiple people you. But you know, in different parts of the country, we say different things. Like you all, you guys, y'all. In my years living on the East Coast, I was really shocked that Philadelphians say yous, like Y-O-U-S, but not an apostrophe. It's like plural yous, yous. That's not a word. That's not a word. Then there's, you know, you guys. Or you said that one. I mean, how do you say it and what do you prefer? I love saying y'all because it's easy and it's actually two real words put together as a contraction. You all, y'all. Speaking American. That's from that article. Speaking American, it's difficult to learn our slang because we have a lot of different words from a lot of different parts. How do you say you plural? 1-855-55-ROULA. It's Weekends with Rula. Don't

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1: I go to the chiropractor every now and again, and in the waiting room of the chiropractor's office, she has a big screen TV, and it's always showing videos of like baby fawns with their moms, or puppies all in a box, or I don't know, like Wild Kingdom babies. That's what I call them, the Wild Kingdom babies. And I'm thinking, oh, okay, that's kind of soothing, because you just, it doesn't have any sound. It's on mute. You just see like little puppies and tiger cubs and things like that. Well, there's something to that, it turns out, guys. The Journal of Environmental Psychology said, if you can't get out into nature, which puts you in a positive mood, you could watch nature videos. It helps you recover from stress. It boosts positive emotions and it reduces negative feelings like anger. People who watch nature videos reportedly have more positive emotions and less anger. Wow. You know, that's really not a bad idea. Think of all the waiting rooms or nail salon lobbies there are across America. Just look up and see the nature videos, whether it's a bunch of forests with falling foliage or baby cubs and tiger cubs. I'm here for it. I think it's a great idea. It's Weekends with Rula.

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8: 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I'll be right back.

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1: When you were growing up with brothers and sisters, assuming you had brothers and sisters, that's for that crowd, sibling crowds. Did you guys physically fight a lot? It is crazy when I think back to my childhood, how me and my siblings, I'm one of five. I mean, we were like fighting to the death like it was Game of Thrones. What was wrong with us? I thought we had like super aggressive energy looking back, but no. A lot of people my age are like, oh yeah, I had these crazy fights with my brothers or my sisters or both. You see this scar in my arm? That's when my sister tried to stab me with a fork. I'm like, what? What is wrong with us? Are we just nuts that we're all in the same house and we're fighting over space or time or food? Like some kind of crazy kill or be killed time of survival. I don't know. But there was a story this week about how many adults said that, yeah, they used to fight to the death with their siblings. But at what age do they just stop? Because if they didn't stop, then that's not normal. Like, you guys are a prison family. You guys are like abusers to each other, and somebody's calling the cops, and the cops are coming out. The University of Kansas did a research study. There were 290 elementary school children in the study. All of them had siblings. One in six of these kids said they had used or threatened physical force to dominate one of their siblings. And one in eight said they had threatened or bullied one of their siblings to get something that they wanted. So here's what they did. The researchers then separated the sibling aggression into two ways. They did proactive behavior and reactive behavior. You're starting the aggression to get something or establish control, or you are responding aggressively because you were provoked. And what'd they find? Well, they found that an astonishing number of parents said, yeah, that's fine that my kids fight like this with each other, but if they try and pull this kind of garbage on a schoolmate, they're getting grounded. The school will probably suspend them. They might get expelled or even arrested. But you know, with the siblings, it's fine. It's just sibling rivalry. Is that crazy? But it's true. I've lived it. Did you live it? I know, right? It makes no sense. It's Weekends with Rula.

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2: You know, this past Tuesday was National Taco Day. Of course, Taco Tuesday, fun times. You know, I remember a shocking fact I read on Tuesday, guys. 2% of Americans have never eaten a taco. I don't understand. Have you never eaten taco? Like, you've never gone to Taco Bell? You've never been at somebody's house and they said, oh, we're having tacos? You've never been to a restaurant that serves a taco? I mean, I know it's only 2%. That means 98% of people have, but that's still 2% that have not eaten a taco. I also learned that traditional tacos do not have sour cream, and I love sour cream. I mean, sign me up, white people taco night. I do it all the time. Like, ground beef, or actually, we use ground turkey. We get the taco seasoning. I saute onions. We do the whole thing. I shred lettuce. I cut tomatoes. We have shredded cheese. We make guacamole. I definitely have sour cream. We've got black beans. We have soft flour tortillas. Not often do we do the crunchy taco ones, because those are way too messy. But I don't understand. Is somebody listening right now to Weekends with Rula who's never had a taco ever? I'm so curious to know why. 855-55-RULA, R-O-U-L-A. Call me up and tell me why you've never had a taco. You never want to try a taco? Taco Bell is not in your city? Like, what's going on there? 71% of people will prefer a taco over a burrito. 53% of Americans say soft tacos all the way, not crunchy. And 90% of U.S. adults like to eat tacos at least once a month. Some people say they eat it weekly. They'll eat tacos weekly. Hey, I'm here for that. Tacos are delicious and easy. I mean, it is really one of the easiest things you can make. And whether you want to make traditional tacos or the joke about white people taco night, I mean, that's like a song. Have you not heard that? I'm not saying it to be ridiculous. It actually exists. Because people who are from Mexico or make traditional tacos just laugh at the way non-natives make them. But you know what? We're all about that food. And I'm here for it. Tacos tonight, maybe even. Ooh, on the weekend. It's Weekends with Rula.

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1: All right, y'all know what? I am a fan of Real Simple Magazine. And I didn't know I was a fan until I had to go wait in a waiting room somewhere, waiting for my kids, waiting for the doctor. Real Simple Magazine, I'm sure their site is fabulous or their Instagram, whatever, but the actual magazine catches my eye every time about how to organize your life or the 50 best Christmas gifts under 50 bucks every single year. I look forward to that thing. Okay, they had an article about making new friends that kind of made me chuckle because we live in a world where nobody likes anyone. Nobody wants anybody talking to them or calling them. Nobody wants to go anywhere, even though they have plans to go somewhere, and then they hope the plans fall apart so they can just stay home in their pajamas, right? It says, if you want to make new friends, instead of placing your coffee order online, go stand in the line and talk to the people around you. Instead of playing a game on your phone while you wait for something, talk to the woman behind you in line or next to you in the waiting room. No, I think this is terrible advice. It says here in Real Simple Magazine, interacting casually with people is a great first step to making a friend. I don't need to make friends at the dermatologist's office in the waiting room. It's fine. You've got some skin thing going on. I've got some skin thing going on. We don't need to talk about it. Don't you think that's bad advice? Nobody wants to be talked to. They think you're a weirdo. Like, come on, weirdo. Are you trying to scam me out of some money? You asking for my social security number next? Hey, Real Simple, I love you guys, but this is not it. This article isn't it. It's Weekends with Rula.

Everybody is complaining about the cost of groceries, right? Or just really the cost of everything. Everything is expensive. And I agree. I mean, it's getting rough and tough. I cannot go to the grocery store and skate out of there less than $100 at any time for whatever reason I feel like. Well, if you want to combat the high price of groceries, here's a tip, according to this article this week from USDA. Eat everything that you buy. There is a sick amount of food that we are throwing away every single week. We just put it in the trash. 30 to 40% of the food we buy is wasted. I would like to know how they figured that out. Do they have cameras in my driveway that I didn't realize somebody at the USDA is looking at to see how many trash bags are going out, what's in them with x-ray vision? Because I do feel that way. I mean, bananas and avocados, number one most thrown away food in my house. 100%. Like, we want to eat the bananas. And if one day we feel like not eating bananas, the next day I look at them, they're all terrible. And then I'm like, oh, I'll just keep them and we'll make banana bread. No, we don't. We just have rotten bananas and I get fruit flies. I'm like, okay, no, toss them. And then the avocados, here's a tip. Don't put the avocados next to the bananas because they kind of play off each other and ripen even faster. So then when you want to eat an avocado toast and you cut open the avocado, it's all brown and disgusting inside, or it's like pulled away from the skin on the inside. You know that's bad. I was like, ugh. So eat what you buy. Unless you're going to eat it that day or the next day, don't buy more groceries than that. But then what's the problem there? You're going to the grocery store like four times a week. I don't know the balance is. I don't know what the answer is. But if you do, please share it with me. 1-855-55-RULA. I look forward to your help. It's Weekends with Rula.

0: All right, we are officially in October, which means you can get your Halloween theme going on at your place, on your door, in your front yard, whatever you want to do. But it's definitely all about fall. You know, I was really excited September 1st, boom, the fall leaves came out in my house. I mean, I've got some from the craft store, I've got all my fall decor out, but then October 1st, boom, Halloween crept into the fall decor. Like, I haven't put turkey stuff out or pilgrims, because that's November 1st, and also I'm doing Christmas November 1st, but that's a whole other story. It's a whole other story. If you're new to Weekends with Welcome to Christmas, because I'm all about it. So what are some of our favorite things to do in fall, which is just this month, basically, because Christmas starts November 1st. Anything pumpkin flavored, foods and drinks, we're here for it. Putting up Halloween decorations, yes. Buying your Halloween candy, but not too early, because you know you're going to eat it all before kids get to it. Carving a pumpkin, also not too early. Can't do that too early if you live somewhere hot. It's going to be disgusting mush in a couple of days. Watching scary movies, that's a really big one. Just to get you in the fall feels. No matter where you live, no matter where the temperature is, there are all these like Hulu and Disney Plus and HBO and Tubi. We're doing all these things of like their Halloween scare lists or light Halloween versus creepy Halloween type movies you can watch. Yep. Going to a pumpkin patch is very popular this month. Getting your Halloween costume together, obviously, earlier the better. Taking a child trick-or-treating on Halloween night or going to trunk or treat. That's a thing that a lot of people do now instead of having to wait for Halloween night. Or, you know, just simply planning to throw a Halloween party or attend a Halloween party. You got to get on that. I mean, are there going to be prizes? Are you going to have prizes? Are you going to try and win a prize at a party you go to? Is there a theme? Are you going to go to a party to somebody who really gets into it so you can't just willy-nilly it and say, oh, I have bunny ears on. I'm a bunny. No, they are going to make fun of you. Like, you got to get for real with what your Halloween costume is going to be. Well, this is why Spirit Halloween takes over every closed department store across America for about a month and charges you insane prices for your costume accessories. Happy Halloween, happy fall. This Weekends with Rula.
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5: If you have gone out for a delicious, fantastic meal, and then you realized, oh my God, that was a lot of garlic. 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Well, the next time you thought you had too much garlic in your food, head to the nearest coffee shop or to your house if you have unground coffee grounds and ask for one single coffee bean. I mean, obviously, you should probably buy something when you go in the coffee house, but also ask them for one single coffee bean. Or just wait till you get home. If you have unground up coffee, get one. Chewing on a coffee bean is a cure for garlic overdose. Did y'all know that? I never knew that. So one coffee bean, I'm sure it doesn't taste good, but it sure does do the trick. I'm going to try that if I find myself over-garliced out because of our cuisine. Or if you have a chance to do it before me, hey, I'm all ears. 1-855-55-RULA. 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Just when I-

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1: Okay, kids, guess what I found out? My son totally made me giggle, and I didn't want to show him that I was totally tickled by his facts. But he told me that at school, one of the kids in our neighborhood told him, "We're the Golden House," on Halloween night. I'm like, what? Wait, what does that mean? Yeah, mama, because you always get those full-size candy bars. 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So I load up. I have done the math for years. 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Buy three, get three. I'm here for it. I'm doing it this weekend. I'm buying all my full-size candy bars this weekend, and I am going to box them up and put them away from any of us so nobody in my family eats these full-size candy bars, and they are ready for Golden Halloween night at the Golden House. Flex. I feel so tough now. Happy Halloween. 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
2: Okay, embarrassing confession alert. Are you ready for this? I thought I was alone in this until I saw it on Instagram. And I thought, okay, then I can now reveal this dirty little secret about myself that I'm ashamed of because I'm not alone. Here it is. Are you ready? I own a printer, yet I cannot print anything. I cannot print anything on my printer. It is so obnoxious. It's just sitting here on the floor. For real. It just is. I got it out of the box. And I'm like, what's wrong with this thing? What do you want me to do? Bring office productivity home. Okay, I'd like to, but something's not right with the Wi-Fi or the connections or the ports. I don't know. We have a printer in this home. We don't have a printer that works. And it's brand new out of the box. And it's just been sitting here. And because I don't need to print things every day, I'm like, so we'll figure it out. Oh, it's been like 9 months now since I bought this printer. And the other day, my daughter's like, Mommy, I really need this thing printed out for school. I'm like, oh, good luck. Who knows how to do that? Because our printer doesn't know how to do that. Are you in the same boat? If you go to IM30AF on Instagram, they're the ones that helped me confess this today. Because that's where I felt comfortable. I was like, wow, yeah. Owning a printer and actually being able to print something are two entirely different things. I'm in that boat. It's Weekends with Rula.

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know, there have been a lot of gaffes and goofs and blunders on people's wedding days because of nerves, because of weather. Who knows, right? We've seen a lot of it over the years. But this story that came out this week about the groom saying the wrong name, wow and wow. So the bride's name is Emma. Her sister's name is Emily. And Emma the bride shared a clip this week of her wedding ceremony where her groom accidentally called her sister's name. In the video, she corrects him, but they laugh it off. In the caption, it says, "Still not over being called my sister's name at the altar." Now, Emily and Emma, close. And she did say that they moved pretty quickly in their relationship. They decided to get married after she got pregnant. Even though at the time of the wedding, they'd only known each other for 10 weeks. He was very nervous. It was really intense at the time. And had she held it against him, she said she would have missed out on the best day ever. Because this wedding gaffe actually happened a few years ago. They're still together and they're just fine. She said if it was a random name, I would have had questions. My sister is my best friend. I have no concerns. Well, good for them. But she is getting a lot of comments, of course, from the keyboard warriors who think she should still be worried. All right, if she's not worried, leave it alone. Just get out of it, read the story, and move on.

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1: When I was a kid growing up, I watched a lot of TV because, believe it or not, I wasn't born in the era of streaming services. We could watch whatever we wanted and I could pick and choose. No, I had to watch whatever was on when it was on. And there's a theme that came up a lot if I was watching like some dramatic show. Somebody is freezing cold, whether they're trapped in a cooler or a freezer, they're in the snow tundra, whatever it is. And to keep warm, somebody in the scene has bourbon or whiskey of some sort, like, oh, let's drink this and stay warm. Well, don't you know, all these years later, here I am reading this story about a winter drinking myth. And I thought, oh, what is it? That hot cocoa isn't cozy? I think it's cozy. No, that's not the story. The story was that drinking alcohol will not keep you warm when you're outdoors in wintry weather. Drinking alcohol in the cold outdoors might make you think you're warmer because your face will get flush when the alcohol causes your blood vessels to dilate. That causes warm blood to flow to the skin. Well, your body is actually releasing more heat because of how it's processing the alcohol. So you may feel warm and you're not realizing that your body temperature is actually dropping. Who knew? Who knew? All that TV watching and didn't teach me the right things at all. So I guess what I saw on TV wasn't always the truth. Like, the internet isn't always telling you the truth. And knock on wood, I've not been trapped somewhere in a snowy tundra with a flask of whiskey. I think I'd still drink it, but now I know it's not actually making me any warmer. And you know now too. Right? It's

Okay, we've got travel on the brain because it's October. If you're thinking of going to go visit family in December, here are some things you need to know about traveling in general. An aviation site called Aero Corner recently set out to find the worst airports in America. They combined on-time departure data from the Bureau of Transportation and the feedback from customers from the airport satisfaction study. And here's what they found out. Top five worst airports because they weren't on time and customers didn't like the space. Number five, DFW, Dallas-Fort Worth. Number four, Philadelphia International Airport. Number three, Fort Lauderdale / Hollywood. Number two, Newark Airport. You can land there if you want to go to New York City. And the number one worst airport in America, based on customer feedback, Chicago O'Hare. They do not have on-time departures. And apparently, people just don't like how the airport looks. All right, well, maybe make your plans to not fly through those airports if you can avoid them. But I'm going to bet you can't avoid them because these are huge airports that are major connectors to smaller cities. If you disagree, 1-855-55-RULA. Tell me why. It's Weekends with Rula.

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3: 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If you want to chat about whatever it is on your mind, you can follow along to see my adventures on the weekends. And hey, you never know, I might tag you back. Because it's the end of the show for us today, friends. Sorry, party's over. But that's okay, don't worry. I'm here again every single weekend. Next weekend, we'll do it all over again. Thanks for listening to Weekends with Rula. Have a great weekend, guys. Take care. Bye.

0: That's Bruno Mars on Q98. There's a new first date idea. Breakfast? Yeah, 64% of singles said they'd be open to meeting for breakfast on a first date. The appeal of a breakfast date is pretty simple. It takes some of the pressure off. It's usually cheaper than a dinner date. It doesn't require a long commitment, and it gives people an easy exit if things aren't clicking. But the best part? If sparks do fly, there's plenty of day left. Hang out with more variety coming up from Ella Langley on Q98.
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4: They've got me judging the trunk or treat here at Lafayette Ford. Hey, it's Miss Sarah. The Fall Festival is going on right now, 5202 Rayford Road in Fayetteville. The food trucks are great. The vendors are amazing. And some of these trunk or treat ideas that they came up with this year, absolutely outstanding. So, I don't know, man. If you've seen the video, I think you know. I gotta go with Snoopy. Of course, because it's a dog. They got a Cabbage Patch car. They've got a whole Harry Potter car. They've got Jurassic Park. But I love me some Snoopy. 5202 Rayford Road here in Fayetteville. We are having a great time. It is the Fall Festival. One of my favorite things to do every year. And not only that, we got a whole fire truck out there. I'm gonna see if they'll let me drive it. All right, so I'll check back in with y'all later. 5202 Rayford Road, Lafayette Ford with 98.1.

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98, and here's a job you don't want. A scientist must withstand up to 500 mosquito bites a day as part of their research process. 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

0: Q98 with Post Malone and Morgan Wallen. And did you know that more than half of your body is not human? 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The rest are microscopic organisms living inside of you. I knew it. Now I know where that voice is coming from. Mystery solved. Hang out with more of today's Best Friday here on your Saturday. Thanks for hanging out with me. I've got music from Taylor Swift and Harry Styles on the way next on Q98.
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0: Patient Zero. That's the latest from Taylor on Q98. Someone put together a list of old school social trends that need to make a comeback, like wearing top hats, flying kites. It's a safer way to see colors flowing through the air than taking magic mushrooms. Taking pictures with actual cameras. People won't spend an entire concert waving a Polaroid in the air. Waking up to an alarm clock. It's so easy to slide your iPhone off, but the clang, clang, clang of a double-belled monstrosity will not be denied. No, you'll need to get a hammer for that one. More variety coming up from Nicki Minaj and Ella Langley on Q98.
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mundane, a masterpiece. 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

0: Taylor's on Q98. Are you ready for this? There's now mac and cheese ramen. Kraft mac and cheese, cheesy ramen in three varieties, spicy, chicken, and pork. They say the idea was inspired by people adding cheese to their ramen dishes to balance out spice levels and add creaminess. All three flavors will be available in the ramen aisle early next year for around $3 each. A little mac and cheese never hurt anything, right? Yeah, especially on ramen. More Friday coming up from the Beeb.
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0: That's Cat's Eye on Q98. And here are the top things people are talking about, like how many streaming services are you actually paying for? October's TV schedule is scattered across seemingly every platform imaginable. At what point is streaming just cable with 14 passwords, right? And coffee has become dessert with a caffeine problem. Frappes, cold foam, flavored syrups, whipped cream, and seasonal toppings. At what point does a coffee stop being a coffee? Seriously, all I want is a coffee. Coffee. None of that sweet stuff. More variety on your way coming up. Teddy Swims.
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0: Q98 and Bruno Mars. Adidas is developing slip-on slides that double as ice packs called recovery slides. It's for post-workout recovery, but they could work for anyone. It's not that high-tech. You just toss them in the freezer for 30 minutes like a typical ice pack, and then you just wear them around. The thing is, they actually look like slides, not ice packs. One person said, if you apply ice on your feet, you're not supposed to be walking around a freezer full of dirty shoes. Sounds hygienic. Ice pack slides. That's where we're at. More Friday coming out from the weekend and Ella Langley on Q98.
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0: will tell you the same stories over and over again? 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Hang out with us for more of today's Best Friday coming up here on your Saturday afternoon. I've got music from Ariana Grande and Olivia Dean on
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0: That's Dominic Fike on Q98. 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

0: Q98 with Taylor Swift. The most popular toy of the year is butt face? What? It's a squishy doll type thing named Chester Cheeks, and tweens love it because it looks like a butt. And it makes fart sounds. And he's also wearing headphones for some odd reason. That's where we're at. Tweens loving a toy that's squishy named Buttface that makes fart sounds. Help. More variety on your way. Coming up from Olivia Rodrigo on Q98.
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0: initiated. 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
1: Oh, man.
0: Is on.

I got drive, I don't need a car. 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Fall off what? 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Called your bluff, better cite the source. 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
5: 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Use your mounted cannon to blast the undead with flesh-melting, glow-in-the-dark ammo and escape to freedom! 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Ah! 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

0: house party, 800-669-1010. There's Hannah in Fort Myers, Florida. She goes to FGCU. You actually work there. What do you do?
1: I'm a librarian.
0: Do you legit have to be quiet all the time?
1: That's definitely some old I'm the one that gets chased by the students.
0: Do you wear the glasses?
1: No, I have contacts.
0: You're not quiet and you don't have librarian glasses.
1: I know. I work hard again. Does that work?
0: Okay, you can keep your job.
1: Okay.

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0: across North America. Everybody's asking for the new Taylor. We got that coming up again for you. We'll play it all night on OHP. Meanwhile, you should really follow us on TikTok because pretty soon we're going to start streaming the show live on TikTok as we do it. So find Open House Party. Give us a follow. We might even follow you back. Later on tonight, we got more to talk about with Steve Lacy. He's going to be chilling here later on. Welcome in.
1: Open House Party.
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